0: Indeed, yeah. That was another one for Andy. Thank you for your call, Andy. Love Shack by the B-52s. And welcome back by John Sebastian. And that was for Scotty as well. Let's have a look at the weather, Roy.
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0: Well, it's currently 8.7 degrees and we're supposedly heading for 15 today, which is a chance of 0 to 1 millimetre of rain, which is not much to worry about. And so let's have a bit of a look-see at the rest of the week, if I can here. Okay, the rest of the week. On Thursday, we're looking at 15, a bit of a carbon copy tomorrow. Friday, getting up a little bit warmer, 18, and then back to Saturday, 14. Can you believe it? And there's a 5 to 10 mil predicted on Friday, so 1 to 5 mil on Thursday. So some still in that little wet patch, and the weekend's not looking too flash either. We're looking at possibly 16 on a Sunday. So, yeah, mixed bag. We still haven't quite got into the spring side of things, but that's the way it is this time of the year. It can be a little bit up and down, can it?
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0: Bev and Barry gave me a call, and as always, they love their instrumentals, and just happens to be coincidental today that on this date, and let me just get my right page here. A little bit out of practice for a while, eh? It's okay, here it is. On this date in 2025, American orchestra leader and composer of film soundtracks, Hugo Montenegro. He was born on this date in 1925. And I'm just a little bit behind myself here. He was born on this date, 1925, and he had that huge hit, a UK number one and UK number two single in the year of 1966, and that was The Good, The Bad and The Ugly. Especially for you, Bev and Barry. Good morning.

0: The Mentals there, and let's all live it up and make sure we enjoy every day. And that was a huge hit for the Mentals in the 80s, wasn't it? And let's look after our sponsors now, and I'll be back with a great song by Adele up next.
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Hopefully I don't have that trouble with CDs at the moment. It's just a little bit jumpy, but yeah, we got most of it in anyway. But yeah, that's the problem with sometimes, and you haven't been here. As I say, I apologise. My computer, I still got a bit of power in there, so I'll keep going with that until it sort of gives up the ghost, and I'll have to play some CDs. And let's look after... No, I've got to do this first. Let me push that button.

Little Angel Dance. And that was Robert Plant. Hopefully you enjoyed that. And here's one for Graham. He gave me a call and welcomed me back as well. Thank you for your call, Graham. And as always, a good mate of mine. And he listens online. So that's where you can take Triple B wherever you go in the world or in the state, wherever you want to go. You can go for a walk, you can take Triple B in the beautiful community app. And he wants to hear the Yardbirds and a great track called A Heart Full of Soul, especially for you, Graham.

0: Hello, Frank here. At Tanunda Lutheran Home, they're celebrating the amazing dedication and service given by 43 of their special staff. 43! They're singling out those from 3 years to, would you believe, 42 years of dedication and service. They deserve a big thank you, I reckon. Tanunda Lutheran Home. Great places attract special people. Tanunda Lutheran Home, saying thank you to the special people who look after you. 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
3: No baloney here. On this date in 2000, Madonna was at number one on the UK single charts with the music of the 10th UK, off her 10th UK number one single from her album of the same title, which was called Music. The video stars Madonna as well as comedian Sacha Baron Cohen as a famous character, Ali G. Let's hear Music by Madonna.
4: Hey, Mr. DJ, put a record on. I want to dance with my

the year of 2000 and a number one hit for her as well in music from Madonna. Let's go to the chart of this week from 1977. That's the chart that I'm featuring today. And on the chart was this song by Supercharge, Get Up and Dance. Good morning, and maybe you feel like getting up and dance. Do it.

0: The beautiful voice there of Marcia Hines. That was a bunch of songs off the chart of this week from 1977. What I Did for Love there by Marcia. And we also heard Motorbikin'. That was by Chris Spedding. And what about The King? Elvis Presley was on the chart with Way Down as well. And we started off there with Supercharge. Get Up and Dance. And the time here at 89.1 Triple B FM is 10:15. You got Boomer Roy in the chair, and I'll be with you here until 12 o'clock. Hopefully, the computer will hold out.
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0: Yes, thank you. And just a little reminder there with the Facebook, thank you for all those lovely messages this morning that welcoming me back and so on. So I thank you all for supporting this great community radio station in the heart of the Barossa Valley. And I'm going to play a song now. Heather's got me back on track, and I thank you for your message, Heather. She wants to hear Mark Knopfler and Cannibals. Thank you. Have a great day.

0: Great track there by Mark Knopfler, Cannibals, especially for Heather. That came out in the year of 1996. From 1996, let's go back to 1959. And this one will especially go out for Maureen and Terry out there at Golden Grove. This goes way back to their era. I'm sure they're going to enjoy it.
1: Oh.

0: The Grassroots there from 1968 and The Midnight Confession. And before that we heard Paul Anka, Put Your Head on My Shoulder. And we started off there with The Cannibals by Mark Knopfler, especially for Heather. Here's a little quickie by The Angels. Remember this one? 1962.
1: He went away and you hung around and bothered me every night. And when I wouldn't go out with you,

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1: Well, it's currently 11.4 and we're heading for supposedly 15 today. The forecast for the Mount Lofty Ranges is a slight chance of a shower, winds west 15 to 25 k's, increasing to 20 to 30 k's in the evening. Now, looking ahead on Thursday, we're looking at a 90% chance of 1 to 5 mil and 15 degrees. Friday, we're looking at 18 degrees going up, but a 5 to 10 chance of, an 80% chance of 5 to 10 mil as well. So that's a bit more rain coming in. And then Saturday, 14, going back to cool weather on Saturday. And Sunday, up a little bit on 16. So a bit of a mixed bag, so prepare yourself for the footy. Hopefully it's going to be a great match on Saturday night between the Crows and the Western Bulldogs. So let's see how the Crows go. And now let's play a track. This is going to be an interesting track. It's probably one you may not have heard before. This is by we're all having trouble with our power bills, aren't we? And this particular track is called I Can't Afford My Power Bills. But let me go out with the outro of the weather.
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0: But we're selfish. We're just, and it's hard to grow out of that. I got married recently, and that's, you have to give all that up. You have to just change, and it's not easy because you're used to taking care of yourself, and suddenly you have to, you know, there's another human being, and certain things change when you get married, as you know. Certain big things, little things, even little things. The first thing, you lose the ability to get dressed by yourself. I don't know exactly when this happened, but for years I did it alone, and nothing happened. You know what I mean? Go to the closet, take out a shirt, pair of pants, leave the house. I never got arrested once. Never. Suddenly, you're married, you put some clothes on, you get as far as the door, and you hear, "You're not going to wear that, are you?" And you go, "No, not together, no." "Is that what you're thinking, together, this and that?" "Oh, come on, no. I was just exercising some clothes that rarely get any usage, and I was just airing them out. I just happened to fall on this particular amalgam."
1: Yeah, a bit of comedy never goes astray. That was Paul Reiser and Sharing Space in a Married Couple. Yeah, and we also heard Murta Guitar there, "I Can't Afford to Pay the Power Bills." Yeah, a lot of people are in that situation as we speak. Now, Wayne's got me back on track. Thank you for your call, Wayne. Have a lovely day. Enjoy the driving around that you have to do. And he tells me he's got a very nice job now. So well done, Wayne. Now, he wants to hear "Traffic," "Holding My Shoe," and I've picked an easy beats for you. Come and see her, especially for you, Wayne. Enjoy the day.

0: Couple of air for Wayne, especially for you, mate. That was the Easy Beats, Come and See Her, and Traffic, Hole in My Shoe.
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0: Well, it's time now for the top five selling singles in Adelaide this week from the year of 1977. Let's kick it off with Joe Tex. Remember this one? Ain't gonna bump no more. That's a good sound to start. Good morning.

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Keep your word, sing Lofty.

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Oh yes, you told them once before, and it is no secret anymore. I will not have gossip in this jungle.

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Apologies there. I didn't know what to do to stop that, so I had to virtually, I'll play a CD. Let me go here and try and rectify what I've done.

Just the Way You Are. And that was Bruno Mars. That was his debut single. Now, apologies for what went wrong there. I don't know what went wrong, but I've got my computer just about out of power. But hopefully I can play these couple for Norma. She loves her Doris Day. Here we go with Send Me No Flowers and Shanghai, especially for you, Norma.

something's not wrong with it. Right with my computer. Unfortunately, I haven't got much power in it anyway. So apologies there, Norma. I can't play your songs, but rest assured I'll make up for it next week. But, yeah, something's happening there. I should go out of the program and restart it, but I haven't got enough power in my my battery to do that. So, as I said, I left my power cord at home. It's the first day back, so I've got to be expecting a few little mistakes. Let's play a CD, Roy.

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0: Yes, apologies there. It's my computer's definitely playing tricks on me today, so I'll have to disperse with the program that I had scheduled for you. But let's keep the music coming with you. With this particular track is called Jane Clifton, Girl on the Wall. Let's hear it. Every time I-

0: Hey, wonderful listeners. I've got some exciting news for you. Do you want to stay updated with all of the latest happenings, events, and programs here at Triple BFM 89.1 and across the Barossa? Well, we've got you covered. Drum roll, please. We are thrilled to announce that we have an Instagram account. 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
1: Well, I think I've got that problem rectified about the computer. Had two programs going for some unknown reason, but let me try and just fit in this Doris Day, especially for Norma. It's called Shanghai.

finally got there. Sorry about that, Norma. As I say, another program was running in the background. I don't know how that started. That's the way it goes. Now, on this date in 1939 was born Bobby Purify, which is his stage name. Ben Moore is his real name. Singer from the American R&B duo James and Bobby Purify, who had the 1976 US number 6 and UK number 12 single, I'm Your Puppet. Moore died on the 12th of May 2022 at the age of 80.

0: I'm Your Puppet, James and Bobby Purify. And as you are all aware, we had our radiothon over the last couple of weeks, and we a huge thank you to all who donated to this great cause.
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Lionel Richie, Stuck on You, 1984. Having a birthday today, unfortunately, he's born on this date, 1951. Mike Kaminsky, violin with the Electric Light Orchestra, who had the 1979 UK number 3 and US number 4 single, Don't Bring Me Down, plus 26 other top 40 hits. ELO has sold over 50 million copies worldwide. See if you can hear the violin in this song, Don't Bring Me Down.

Bring Me Down from 1979. And we're going to go back to 1978 now with this one by Johnny Rivers. And he's swaying to the music. And the time here at 89.1 Triple B FM is 11:26, almost 11:27. We're going to have a chat with Ben up next.

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1: Well, it's currently 12.1 degrees and we're heading for 15 today. The forecast for the Mount Lofty Ranges is a slight chance of a shower. Winds west 15 to 25 k's, increasing to 20 to 30 k's in the evening. As I said, heading for 15. Now, tomorrow's not looking much different. We're also heading for 15 tomorrow. 90% chance of 1 to 5 mil. And Friday, we're looking at 18 degree maximum and an 80% chance of 5 to 10 mil. And the weekend, 14 and 16. So we're still in that cooler breath, but we've had some beautiful weather over the last few days. So we have to be appreciative of that.

0: Now, on the line, we have Bunyip Ben. Good morning, Ben, and welcome to Triple B FM. You've got a new host in the chair looking after you from here on in.
1: Yeah, very different. Happy to be here as always, though, mate. Yeah, good to be back on after a couple of weeks, so, yeah.
0: Yeah, good stuff. Okay, now, what's happening in the Bunyip this coming week?
1: Yeah, so we've obviously new paper out today, and the big focus for us over the weekend was the Gawler show. So obviously, being a Gawler paper, we were front and centre at the show, which was really good. 30,000-odd people they had this year, which is you know, a massive effort.
0: Wow, that is a big effort.
1: Yeah, they were hit for six a little bit with COVID a few years ago, but they've sort of been trending up since then. The show society, and I think last year they had about just over 25,000. Still trending in the right direction, but the weather, yeah, absolutely. Gawler turned it on the weekend. It was, you know, sort of 21 degrees or something on Saturday and Sunday, so really no excuse for anyone to miss it, and people sort of came out in droves, and it was really good. We were the Bunyip ourselves had a stall in the sort of rec centre precinct as part of all of that, and it was really good to be able to man that for a couple of days and just get involved in the community and have a chat, see what's going on, and sort of welcomed plenty of smiling faces. I think everyone had a really good time. So there's a full wrap of the show in the paper this week. So we spoke to Braden, who's the show society, or the president there, and him and his sort of team of volunteers did a mountain of work to get it off the ground, as they always do. So good to hear from him. Everything went pretty well, I think, and then our photographers were out amongst it as well, which was cool. So plenty of photos. So if you did get your photo snapped by either Mark or Michael or whoever we had at the show, if it's not in the paper this week, it'll be in next week. I think we had about 100-odd photos to go. An ambulance coming past, which is not ideal.
0: Oh, that's okay now.
1: Yeah.
0: Oh, there it goes.
1: Well, there's never a dull moment in Gawler, and I think that sums it up.
0: So, yeah.
1: The weekend was great. That was the sort of main focus. Front page photo for us was really good from Mark. And hopefully some of your listeners sort of got out and experienced it. It's the biggest country show that we have, so it's probably second only to the actual Royal Show in Adelaide. So, a really big event for the town, which is good.
0: Yeah, 30,000, that sounds incredible. And as you say, the weather was perfect, and that makes a huge difference, doesn't it?
1: I think last year they had really good weather on a Saturday, but I think the Sunday was a little bit overcast, a bit wet and windy, so I think that sort of hampered them a little bit. But for them to get a nice clean run at it this year was really good. And as is the case with these things, I think attention pretty quickly turns from the last one into the next one. So I'm sure the show society will be meeting in the next few weeks to plan for 2027, which, hopefully if it keeps trending the way it has, it should be bigger and better.
0: Beautiful. What about the footy? How's that all going?
1: Yeah, we're good. We're into the finals now, so we just had the last minor round. There's a full recap in the paper of what went down there. South Gawler and Wilston, to be fair, two of our local teams, hyper-local teams for us, sort of charging home. South have been pretty much top all year. I think Donnybrook's a sort of the form team of the comp. So Liam, our sports journalist, has been all over that, and that coverage will continue. I think he had like 26 pages of sport this week or something ridiculous, so it's a credit to him to pull all that together. But the main highlight was the women's grand final finished up across all the grades on the Sunday. Sunday just gone, and then they had the presentation night during the week as well. There's a full... If you want to get your hands on a Bunyip or jump online, we've got all the details about the winners, best players and everything like that, as always. So, footy's reaching the pointy end, that's for sure. And then we've got the APFL finals in full swing too. So between footy and netball, the winter sports are, kicking into gear if they hadn't already, which is good.
0: Well, it's lovely to have a chat, mate, and we look forward to continuing on this next week.
1: Yes, sounds good. 11:30, I'll be there.
0: Thanks, all right, mate. You have a great day.
1: Same to you.
0: Anything else you want to add?
1: No, it's all good. Other than just, if you can't get your hands on a physical Bunyip, we are pumping out as much stuff online as we can. We're trying to go as daily as possible as well. So if you want to get the news before it hits the pages, you can subscribe on our website and get access to fresh stories every day. So, that's about it, mate. All good.
0: Good on you, Ben. Take care.
1: Thank you, mate. All right. Take care. Bye.
0: Bye-bye.

Billy Field there, and Bad Habits. We've all got bad habits, haven't we? Well, I will look at my habits, and some are, well, most of them, I think, are good habits, but we occasionally sneak into a bad habit, which we have to be mindful of. Here's a great ballad. This is what we'll call a power ballad, and this particular gentleman, his name is Michael Bennett. See what you think of this.

How good was that? Michael Bennett there, After I'm Gone. A great live version of that particular song. Well, it's almost time for me to be out of here. I might be able to spin a couple more. Let's go with a bit of John Farnham.

Okay, two strong hearts. I haven't got two strong hearts. I've got one strong heart now. Oh, dear. Yeah, that was John Farnham. Good to hear that one again. Well, it's almost time for me to be out of here. It's been great being with you again. It's 9 weeks takes a long time to get back. We made a few little mistakes. I don't know what happened with my computer today. It really played a couple of tracks there almost together. But, yeah, that's the way it goes sometimes. But a little bit out of practice, but I'll get back into it properly next week. So make sure you have a great week. I've got to relive the memories on Friday if you want to tune in between 9 and 12. If not, I'll catch you next week. Let's go out with Barry Ryan now. Have a great day. Bye for now.

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Oh, my God.

What you gonna do? When your memory fades away.

You just can't remember. All the things you

Testing. My mic should be functional. Yeah, and we are. Are we live? Hell. Give me a second. I think we are live. Hello.

0: Are we live? Are we live?
1: Oh, is that like a threshold?
0: Hello, hello. Hello, hello.
1: That would probably explain it. Oh, look, I'm doing this like a couple seconds earlier.
0: Hello. Okay, we should be live. Good afternoon, folks. Mervyn Magnuson here. Technical issues as always. This is what I get for using the recording booth in the second one. My apologies, folks. I'm a little under the weather. Very tired. Did not get a lot of sleep. But I am here to entertain you for the next hour. So lucky you, I guess, you get to have a sick Merv, sick of everything. Today we are not going to really talk about much. I do have not much. Cowboy Chapter 4 is coming. It's coming along pretty nicely. I'm actually on the final stages. I'm hoping to get it out next week. If I actually lock in, that would be very nice. But we are going to start up with some music because I don't think I'll be able to talk for the entire hour. So we're going to start with, I want to break free.

Hello, ladies and gentlemen. We are back. That was I Want to Break Free. And I've just been informed about two things. Number one, it is Queen's birthday. I'm tired, bro. Freddie Mercury's birthday on Friday? Yeah, Friday. Saturday. I think it's Saturday. I can't do math. Okay, guys? Don't judge me. We are here. So I think I'm going to pretty much go through my entire playlist of Queen songs. And we'll go back to our regularly scheduled stuff. Probably going to be Killer Queen or Maiden. I'll play Maiden Heaven last. I will play Killer Queen in a little bit. The second news is I just got the half colored from my artist for the thumbnail of episode one. At least I want to use it for multiple episodes. But he is working on other characters and whatnot, which they look really nice. So I'm really excited to share that artwork on certain thumbnails. Depending on if it's a character-specific episode, such as Bella. But yeah, really, really good, everyone. I am having a blast today. So we will, we'll be continuing our Queen-a-thon with Killer Queen, one of my favorites.

0: Oi, Merv, wake up.
1: Oh, what? Oh, sorry. I dozed off there. Welcome back. I think we'll do back in the pack now or never. I think we're going to do it now. So, if you don't know what Back of the Pack is, it is a show where I take cards, open them up, and, talk about the art and try to describe it to you. A very weird medium, but yeah. Funny story as I'm opening these packs. I got coasted into buying MLP card. If you don't know what MLP means, I'm pretty sure I'm using that term right. It is My Little Pony trading cards. And I apparently got a hit, and that's just going to be at the back of my binder forever, which is something. I can't believe I got coasted. There's only two packs left. I think there was pretty much almost guaranteed a hit of some sort at those, I think, offer rates. And I was like, oh, why not? I'll spend like the $16 to have a pony card. So now I just have a random Pinkie Pie card at the back of my binder. What a story. We have opened this up. We're going to start with a code card for those who play the digital game. The code card is HMJCGY V97V97V97BGD. I'll do this one more time because I'm tired. I like to do it a couple more times. HMJCGY V97BGD. And we are going to get into these packs now. I wonder if I can put these on YouTube. I've thought about that. I've thought about getting like a little stand and open them up. And then I do a little voiceover when I get home for content. We're going to start off with electric energy. I have no idea if if the energies in this kind of determines what's going to be at the back of the pack. I would like to think so, but I don't know. We got a Hippodon. Hippotos. The little hippo one is in a desert. I think I've gotten this card at some point. It's like little clouds coming out of its nose, and it looks like it's in like a dusk. That's what I'm thinking of. It's dusk the time. I actually can't really name what region this would be from. We are opening Perfect Order with the little Mega Star U. Star U or Star Me? I can't remember which one. On the pack. Next up is a Rattata. Really pretty art for this little rodent that I hate. It's on a rock. A very boring Rattata pose. But it has some really pretty greenery, some pink, some blue, some yellow, a lot of green, of course. Some moss on that rock as well. I wonder if this is a connecting card of some sort. Unless we see Eradicate in this pack, I would not know. Next up is a Rowlet. Oh, so if you have noticed that I've been avoiding certain cards, it's mostly because they're trainer cards or whatnot, and I have not really found the use to speak on them. So I just got a Seal Fossil, for example. I don't really feel the use to talk about it because I don't know. Next up is a Rowlet in a kind of dusk. I'm going to say twilight. It's very twilightish as it's on a branch. The trees are kind of tall. Just kind of looking to my soul right now. I'm going to have nightmares about this thing. Next up is Volcanion. Water type. I think I've spoke about this when I got another Volcanion card. They make it water type, which I know is technically a water type in game. It feels weird how it's a fire water, but anyway, it's like smashing the ground. Maybe is that industrial? No, it looks kind of. It's like a volcano. I wonder if it's a connecting card. I want to say a lot of stuff that is like a connecting card, when it's probably not a connecting card at all. Next up is the evolution of the hippo Pokemon, the big hippo, as it has a trainer in the background. I think it's a ground trainer. I don't know what... I haven't... Huh. I wonder if that's a name trainer. I don't know. But yeah, it's kind of digging in the sand. Doing its best hippo, sand hippo life. Red eyes. Looks quite angry. Maybe it's fighting. Who knows? Next up is Diggersby? Yeah, Diggersby. As a normal type? I think Diggersby is a normal type. Yeah, I think it is. As it is just running through the forest. And yeah, I don't know. It's just running through the forest. A little card. Next up is Shovel. I don't care. And, ooh, pretty Salazzle card. Nothing special, just the EX. Although it does have some nice sparklies on it. Oh, I actually hit my mic. Is kind of has the weird fire claws that it's depicted with. Pretty generic art as well. It's in a volcano. Sky's blue? It's a little hard to see with reflection, but I think it's like blue. It's like swiping. It's doing like the weird 3D pose that they like to do with these EXs. But yeah, that's the pack. I'll talk about a little bit of Salazzle since I know a little bit more about Salazzle. Salazzle is an interesting little Pokemon in the fact that it's I forget the lore at the top of my head, but it will only evolve if it's female, similar to like I believe Vespiquen. I think it has something to do with like how Vespiquen's a queen bee, right? I think it has something to do with that. I can't remember. It's been a very long time since I've looked at the Pokédex entries for any of these games. It has a cool ability called Corrosion, where its poison attacks will actually affect steel types. So steel types can actually get poisoned, and I don't think this thing has ever been viable, because this thing has a 4x ground weakness, which, if you're not aware, a lot of teams like using Earthquake. Earthquake is a really good move if you're running a Pokemon that can pair well. So I don't think this thing has ever been viable in doubles. And I honestly don't know if it will. It feels a niche that like there's already like a lot of things that can already kind of break that niche. And I don't think poison is a good enough reason. Unless it's a really good poison move, and then it's like, okay. But I don't believe there's any such Pokemon with like a good enough poison move to kind of justify it sacrificing an entire thing. But yeah, we're gonna stop that for now. We are going to play a couple more songs, and then we'll get into some this month's news, I guess. Not really news. Just the kind of things I'm interested in. And maybe the weather in a bit. Next up is going to be the last song of our Queen thing. We are going to do Maiden Heaven.

0: And we are back.
1: Oh, welcome. 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Just putting on my headphones. Whoa. My apologies. Hello, we are back. I'm gonna try to put on, I'm trying to work with Jazzler right now, to see if I can put on some more Queen. Let's play this. I need a password. Okay. Well, it's too hard, guys. I don't know how to use this. I think I was taught, like, once. Okay, we'll just go with our regularly scheduled stuff. That's just kind of a me thing to update my, list. Whoa! I have to use the actual pause button. Sorry about that. I did not want to play Maiden Heaven 300 times there.

Hello, we are back. Welcome. Welcome to my domain. Today we're going to be cooking spaghetti. I don't know, what are we cooking? Dracula. I should do Dracula's cooking show. That'd be awesome for a short story. Dracula's cooking show, where he's... Oh, that would be such a good idea. It's just like... imagine like Hell's Kitchen. He gets all these like... I'm telling them to do a radio play about that. I'm telling them. I have genius ideas. I'm going to mention that for the next Brussels radio play. I'm sure they'll do it. I'm sure they'll adapt Dracula's cooking show. What would be a good one? I don't know what would be. Is Hell's Kitchen? What would be a good Hell's Kitchen? I don't know. That could be really fun, though. We are back. What's the weather today? Weather. It is pretty sunny, 14 degrees outside and nearing up to, what is it going to get? It's going to, probably going to rain tonight. Oh, wait, is this what tomorrow or tonight? This is what tomorrow. Okay, don't trust me reading the weather. It might rain tonight. It's probably going to rain down the Galway, I would assume. It's pretty good. You are also listening to, if you're not aware, I accidentally flicked on the wrong channel. You're listening to Triple B 89.1. Oh, sorry, FM 89.1. And you're listening to Merv the Magnificent, the host of The Tavern of a Thousand Tales. And, we do got some, interesting announcements. This month specifically is going to be kind of insane. We have, we'll go from the least exciting. We have the new Wolverine game coming out. I think that looks good. That's probably what I'm second most excited for. And then the next ones are kind of toss-ups. Because I'm going to go with the more culturally relevant one for last. The next is going to be Stubble Run is getting its second course released. Been really excited to relive that. Since I've only read through the first half of Stubble Run when it was before the anime got adapted. So I'm excited to see that put to the screen. And last but not least, I believe we're having GTA 6 release this month or the month after. I can't remember. Which is going to be a humongous, probably going to be game of the year, most likely. As long as it doesn't have the type of launch that, like, Cyberpunk did. Or any other laggy game, which I would assume if you've been working on it for, I think it's like 13 years. I'm hoping you guys do not mess that up. But I'm not really... I personally, my excitement goes GTA 6 because I'm not going to play it. Wolverine and then JoJo's. That's just my personal opinion. You can definitely have another opinion. But I personally don't really care for the GTA games, really. But yeah, definitely fun for those who enjoy it. Other than that, next month we are going to get... Speaking of Cyberpunk, we are going to get Cyberpunk Edgerunners Season 2 next month in October, so that's gonna be good. I like Edgerunners a little bit. I think it's a little overhyped, but definitely a good show. I'm excited to see what they'll do with this new cast. And yeah, definitely excited for that. For other news, is I don't really have much going on in life, I'm not gonna lie. Been doing all my campaign stuff periodically. I think last two sessions were pretty impactful, especially for one of our NPC, one of our PCs. I'm just going to refer them as their character name, Ripley. He's pretty much we're playing a pirate campaign,
JoJo style. Everyone has stands. Well, and we are looking for a treasure. And yeah, Ripley's NPC. Ripley's, you know, former lover came back into the story. So it's been very interesting. A lot of plot reveals. And he's going towards a better, you know, place to redemption. Only time can tell if he'll ever make it to redemption. But yeah, so exciting stuff. This week on my Friday session, we are going to be fighting a villain named Death Sentence that has been pretty much terrorizing our group for like the last like 10-ish sessions, being like kind of hyped up. I'm doing the math in my head, and if we kind of don't win in the next like 3 rounds, I don't think we can win the fight in battle attrition. So, scary, not scary, kind of, definitely a little bit of a fright, on that part. Other than that, on, Saturday game, I have no idea. It's going to be kind of freeform for our players. For our Cyberpunk game, we have, our party, our crew, finally, do their first, like, long-term gig of, locating a corp kid. Yeah, he's been, okay, so essentially, we have Krieg, he's this Maelstrom guy, and he's like, he's actually quite nice for a Maelstrom. He's quite well-mannered. He's like, look, I'm going to be real. We were, beating him in his cell. And then he just bursted out of his skin and ran off as a mechanical skeleton. I don't know what to tell you. I guess that's his whereabouts where he died. I don't know if the skeleton counts as him. So yeah, that's where we are at with that little mystery. So they've done their job. They're not going to investigate Lewis's missing person. It's been quite good. Next session is going to be kind of a rest session. They got a lot of money, so they're going to have a lot of fun with shopping some new gear and some other things. And yeah, we are getting towards the end of the show. Our next up is going to be Reverse Seer with Josh, I believe his name is. And we are just going to play a couple more songs. And yeah, enjoy.

Hello, we are back and just, I only have one crack in my fingers. Enjoy that crack. Remember, don't take drugs, kids. I don't know if I can say that on here. I'm assuming I can. I'm doing anti-drug propaganda. It's not even propaganda, it's just an advertisement. Don't do drugs, kids. Or even adults. Don't do it. Not worth it. Yeah, but we are getting to the end of the show. I'm going to play like one more song. But yeah, it's been fun. I wasn't going to come in today because how tired I was and sick and all that jazz. But it turned out good today. And I hope you guys have also enjoyed it. And I believe the song shouldn't be that long. Remember, next up is Josh with Reverse Seer. He's a really funny guy. I listened to him the way home the other day. So I hope he continues his run. And yeah, we're going to play one more song. I Want It That Way, like how I want my steak that way. I guess related to the next segment. Mow the Magnificent out!

Okay, so we're on reverse here, 1.1. I hope we're live. I think we're live. Yep, we got lights on. So I'm Josh Pentreath. This is BBBFM, and we're going to do reverse here for the second time. We're going to try and talk a little bit more about food this week. I didn't talk anything about food last week, but we should get into some food for people. It's a bit of a darker day. It was pretty nice yesterday, but today's definitely a day to get something on the stove, so we should crack into that at some point. Had a funny old day, actually. I looked at an old roster and then turned up at work this morning for no apparent reason. So I don't know what happened there, but we went home and we got cracking into some stuff. At the moment, I'm working on a little 12-foot Yorks caravan from the 1960s. So I've got the bar all done. She's all registered. She's ready to go. We're just going through the formalities of getting it food ready and drink ready. So it's going to take a little bit more. We've probably outlaid a lot of the budget on, how do I put it? Still tracking around 10 grand for the whole thing registered. We've just got to go through a little bit of municipality stuff now. It looks like the food truck side of it to get it in food ready is going to be another couple of grand. And then on top of that, the guy that I live with is actually from Peru. So he's got this idea in his head that he wants to do Peruvian cocktails. He thinks that the Barossa will be revitalized by doing this certain, is it Pisco Sour? That's his little take on it. He reckons if we get that into the market, the whole of the Barossa will be saved. So look out for that. It's not too far away. We're going to have a little soft launch next week for my birthday on a Thursday. So we might stop right there and we'll put some music on. We're looking at a bit of Pearl Jam to start off with Black.

Okay, and we're back. Back on BBBFM with Reverse Steer, Josh Pentreath. And we just had Pearl Jam, Black, and Kings of Leon, Revelry. That's an old favourite of mine. So this afternoon, we'll probably just talk a little bit about, I went to football on Sunday after a big night at a mate's house having a bit of a party bash. Gets a bit tricky when you're at my age and you finish parties at whatever time you finish them, because you don't get home from work till 11 o'clock at night. So to get a bit of social time in after that's a bit hard work, but it happens. We get it done, and then we back it up and we go to our daughter's football grand final on the Sunday. Hats off to Nuri under 16s. They outclassed the Barossa girls just a bit too much. Poor Layla. She got a corky in the first quarter and could only walk around the field. Almost put me to tears. She put in a fair effort all year and then got dilapidated by the end of that first quarter and was trying to get it back but couldn't get it back, and she just couldn't even run. She's like a lame thoroughbred out there. But that's not saying they were going to win. They already got pants 2 weeks beforehand in another final. So I feel for Layla a little bit, and we talk about her. She's my little 10-10-10. So she was the 10th of October 2010, and she was telling me the night before. I said to her, what do you do for preparation for a grand final? So the discussion was, you know, obviously hydrate, get to bed early, watch something inspirational, go to sleep, you know, dream about winning, holding up the cup, that sort of thing. And I said, well, what do? Do you watch Rocky 3 or do you watch Rocky 4? Which one's your favourite? And her reply was, what the hell's Rocky? And I said, oh, really? And she was like, yeah. What the heck is Rocky? And I sent her. I said to her, look, this is probably the best of the best. This is the creme de la creme. Rocky 3, Sylvester Stallone versus Mr. T, I Pity the Fool. And it's going to G you up more than anything, and you'll go out there and just rip their heads off. And she was like, oh, I don't really do anything. That's my preparation. My preparation is nothing. And I said, oh, I've been to a few of your grand finals lately. How many grand finals have you lost? And she gets in quite a few, apparently, because she goes, oh, I've actually lost 10. I was a bit surprised because I sort of thought, you know, we've been to a few. I've seen her win a couple. But, yeah, predominantly doesn't think about it, doesn't ruminate the night before or manifest or whatever you want to call it. She pretty much just goes in cold for a grand final. And, yeah, I think we're going to work on that for the next one. I think that's something to be brought up and channeled or tabled anyway. So I think there's definitely something to, macerating your brain a little bit the night before a grand final. So without further ado, let's get back to some music. We're going to go in with a little bit of Nirvana, Come As You Are.

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3: There we go. We're back on BBBFM. Just then we had Divana, Come As You Are, and Nine Inch Nails, The Perfect Drug, just to back in what was saying about no, don't take drugs. So we can talk about a little bit of food now, I think. It's time for a bit of food. We were discussing what we're going to do in this food truck when it comes up, this little food van. And I've got Eduardo, and he's lovely, and he's got a few ideas about making sure that the Barossa knows what South American flavours taste like and things like that. So we're going through the list and he wants to do empanadas, which are a beautiful little pastry with the spicy beef filling. That's like cumin and oregano filling. And I was like, yep, tick, we'll sell a lot of them. That will go out the door. That's cool. And we talked about it and he ran me through. It was quite interesting because I'm the chef and he's running me through the recipes. And I'm sort of like, oh, okay. This is like a full-blown presentation on what we're doing. And I'm like, okay, awesome. That's good. And then you wanted to do it's a smashed mashed potato sandwich with a chicken pulled in the middle and a mayonnaise, which is quite interesting. I haven't actually seen it before. But he pulled it up and we had a good look at it and it looked really good. It'd probably only be for the hot days, but yeah, it's literally just mashed potato with some yellow pepper paste through it and then a shredded chicken and a certain type of mayonnaise. And then you put like a little bit of boiled egg on top and a little bit of coriander, green olive and a bit of oregano as well. And it kind of holds together, but I think you eat it with a spoon. So I was like, all right, yep, never cooked that before. Let's give that a go as well. That sounds great. It might be just for dinner parties, but that's great. And then he wanted to do ceviche. And I said, great, that sounds amazing. I love ceviche. And he's done a food costing on it. He goes, the serves of ceviche are around, you know, four times as much as everything else. And I said, that's great. You don't have to worry about it. We'll put it on the list. I'm sure, you know, if we have a dinner party or something like that, people will say they want it. But traditionally what happens is you get all excited with the menu items and having all these exotic things on there. And then you sell 90% of the simple stuff. And then, you know, 10% of the exotic that goes with a really nice, paired with a really nice wine. And the foodie people are on the side just having a great time, enjoying their little bit of ceviche, but you don't tend to sell a lot of it. So we talked about that. And I just sort of said to him, is there anything you can put together that we can have like a little pepper sauce or something like that where we can put it with some chips? And the conversation turned a little then, I will say. It was light and it was fluffy and fun before that. And the minute I said potato chips, Eduardo was a little bit like taken back. He was like, "Why would you want to do that for?" And I was like, "I think like maybe most people probably like some chips to go with their stuff." Like the chef in me says no, but I'm evidently seeing a lot of, you know, menus that always have fried potato on them. And we come up with a nice. I said to him, "What about? There's a nice little salsa verde." That's Mexican, and it's a beautiful salsa verde. It's actually got tomatillos in it, and then you roast off your peppers, onions, capsicum, and fry it so it's sort of black a little bit, and then you blend it and add your tomatillos and your coriander and lime juice and a little bit of orange juice, and then that forms the base of your sauce. It's blended beautiful green sauce. I said, what about we serve that with some chips? And it was about that point. It was sort of like, all right, maybe it's time for a wine and we just de-stress a little bit. So that was the end of that. But we'd come up with some good stuff before that. And we'd come to the point where we'd sort of said, well, let's do it in a package so we can offer the ceviche, but then we can offer simple stuff as well. Rather than us, you know, hanging out at the farmer's market and trying to sell 1,000 empanadas. We'll just sort of package it up for people. If they want dinner parties for their backyard and that, we can do exotic things, nice big cuts of Wagyu and that with the green sauce, which sort of led me on to my next discussion. Was like, I've got this one little trick I use at home if I want to impress someone, and generally it's a big fat cut of Scotch fillet, and we sear it normally about 600 grams, 700 grams thick, and we sear it off and we let it rest, and then we carve it, and then we pull it apart. It basically is ready to melt. Plenty of searing on both sides, so basically it's charred on all sides. Rest for as long as it cooked for in a warm spot, and then slice paper thin. And then the trick is to get this green sauce. You can actually buy it from the supermarkets. There's a beautiful chili place down in town called Chili Mojo, where they predominantly just sell chilies, and they've got a little cafe there as well. But you go down there and you buy this beautiful sour green sauce, and then my little trick

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1: Okay, we're back on air with Josh Pentreath at Reverse Sear, BBBFM. So we had Panao, Embrace, Gorillaz, Clint Eastwood, and the Chemical Brothers, Block, Rock and Beats, by the sounds of it. We'll go on a little bit and digress. I did a little run last week, and I felt a little down about it because I didn't run the whole thing. And I tried to pull it apart a little bit. I thought I'd done enough running to get the full marathon in, and I fell apart with about 8Ks to go where I was like, walk, run, walk, run, walk, run. And then looked at a few reels, and a few people had run, like a lot, and there was even quite a few in Sydney that had run on the weekend. And they'd done it, and obviously, like, you know, saying, oh, couldn't get any gels in because I was spewing and I was sick and I felt average and this and that, which sort of led me on to think, oh, maybe I'm doing the wrong thing. I'm packing too many gels in or something. So looking at it now and whether we sort of back up the truck a little bit and maybe just try to be a little bit less high performance, because it's not becoming a hobby anymore. It's becoming a bit of a pit. So we've got our shoes, we're doing our running, we've got it, you know, we're doing our 5Ks at the gym, and then we're going off and doing a little bit of other stuff. We're keeping our arms busy and doing some stretching and that. Still got a little bit of a niggle in the hip, which doesn't seem to want to go away. I've spent more on physio and chiro than I have hot dinners in the last month, but seems to be still lingering. So we're buying little apparatuses to release the soleus muscle, and we're stretching every day to try and loosen it up. And still trying to train hard. The guys on Sunday did an acid bath, so they did. I got invited, but obviously I was at family commitments, so I couldn't turn up, you know how it is. But yeah, some friends went to Build Gym down in Gawler next to Target there, and that's where I train most of my training at Build. And it's a fantastic gym with some good people. So all my friends are there, I love it there. And we'll go in there, and on a Thursday night, Gareth, one of my best buddies, the G-Man, he'll organise a workout for everyone, and then everyone can scale it if they can't do it. But this was a three-hour-a-thon of every 10 minutes you had to do 500 metres on the row, 500 metres on a skier, and then 1,000 metres on a bike every 10 minutes, and then write your time down. They did that for 3 hours, and that was called an acid bath. Unfortunately, I missed it. Like, I really wish we could have done it. But I'm pretty sure it would have come second last. But anyway, might have to do it later on and see how we go with that. But yeah, digressing, I think I'm going to try and run City to Bay, and we're going to do it with no gels and just a couple of salt tablets, and see if we can run that 5:20 pace that we ran for Barossa Marathon again, but over the 12K instead, because that felt pretty good and we didn't fall apart then. But yeah, so in the back of my mind it is, when can we run another marathon, and how much more preparation do I have to do, and can I do it without gels? Is it the gels that are setting me off? Because some people run without them and they run just fine. So that's not a lot of food talk. That's very little food talk, but we'll come back after a few more songs and we'll talk a bit more about some food, all right? Okay, let's go in now with a bit of Major Lazer. Pond de Flore.

0: Okay, we're back on BBBFM with Josh Pentreath at Reverse here. Now that was Tool, 546 and 2. And I think before that we had Led Zeppelin, but I'm not sure because I've messed around a little bit with the schedule here. Having a bit of a play, found a few little gold nuggets, thought I'd chuck them in the mix and it's kind of messed me up a little bit with my list, but might shoot over to a bit of weather now. So we're going to do the intro.
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0: Okay, we're going to go with some weather. At the moment, it's 15 degrees, partly cloudy, looking a bit gloomy, Barossa sort of weather. Nice day for a red. And overnight, we're looking at 10 degrees. Tomorrow doesn't look much better, people. 80% chance of 1 to 5 mils. With 15 degrees again, overnight of 8 degrees. Friday, 90% chance of rain, 5 to 10 mils, but 18 degrees maximum and 8 overnight. Saturday, not looking much better, 40% chance of 1 mil, still gloomy, 14 degrees on Saturday. Yuck. All right, that doesn't look good. But anyway, all right, that's the weather for you guys for right now.
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0: I had a few things I wanted to talk about. One of them was something that happened to me a couple of weeks ago. I went to the rodeo with my son. I went to the PBR, which was a sort of invitational rodeo, and it was down at the entertainment centre. It was for my son's birthday. So his birthday was the start of the month. And it was all good. I was all excited. I thought I'd actually done pretty good this year. Loaded up some good Christmas presents for him. Or birthday presents, sorry. Duh. Started out, we took him to the pet barn up here in Newry and just let him go open slather because he loves cowboy and he loves like farm stuff. He gets home from school and he'll chuck his jeans and his farm gear on. When he's over in Victoria with my grandparents or his grandparents, he'll go out and he shows cows. So they're all set up. They'll go to Melbourne show and he'll show cows and get medals for showing cows and doing stuff for Lani and Pop because they have a shorthorn breeding program, which is pretty cool. They've won Melbourne Best in Show Champion Bull. And they won Ballarat Best in Show Champion Bull as well. So they brought home the chocolates a couple of times with a certain bull whose name was Joshua. But apparently it wasn't Joshua Pentreath. It was another kid that they met on the side of the road at the bus stop one day and they thought he was really nice and had a great attitude. So they named the bull Joshua after some kid they met once. If that doesn't say something about our relationship, I don't know what does. But anyway, back on track with the story. So basically, Peyton will get home and he'll chuck his cowboy gear on and he'll be like, right, what do we got to do outside, Dad? What are we doing today? He's such a doer. He's a little fire energy, this one. And so for his birthday, got him a couple of little trinkets for inside and then took him down to the farm barn and said to him, you can pick. What do you want? And he was like, all right. But he didn't have a lot of chooks. So I had a couple of bantams and I sort of said, oh, there's a nice little chicken coop at home that we had some budgies in. The year before, I took him with the ex and we went down and went to Golden Grove and picked up 6 budgies in a big hutch, which was pretty epic for $100. So I was like, that is an epic present. But over the course of the year, the hutch got rattled. Some crazy wild dogs come through and tip the hutch over and borrowed a couple of the birds. And then, they let a couple out. And then I was trying to get one out another time. So another one of the – we've lost basically 6 birds in the span of a year, unfortunately. So there's nothing in the hutch. So the boys have gone to the pet barn. And Rocco said he wanted some quail. And he was like, I want these Japanese quail. And the quail were in there and there was one that was obviously being a bit dominant. We were like, that's definitely a male. That is a male. Can we please have a male and female pair? And the lady walks into the cage and she's like, oh, nah, there's no males in here. And we're like, well, can we have the naughty one then? So we took the naughty one and one of the poor subs. We'll call her the sub, the submissive. Anyway, so we took the two Jap quail, which have got a bloody lovely kind of like a call they do. It's kind of like a ninja call. I don't even know how to explain it, but it's very funny. And then Peyton wanted two of these bantam chooks, which look crazy, long-legged, golden things, which they laid an egg yesterday, which was pretty epic. And he also grabbed two king quails, which are a quarter of the size of the Jap quail. Strangely enough, they're called a king quail, and they're a tiny bit bigger than a golf ball, and they could pretty much get out of anything. So they got six little fowl, brought them home and chucked them in this little hutch that was built for budgies. So we've set it up with some straw and a few bits and pieces, and then lo and behold, we get another week down the track and the boys come around and they're like, we're going to make a chicken coop. I'm like, are you? Rightio. So then they went down the back, and this old chicken coop set up there is down the back there. It's basically nothing left of it. You know, everything's been pulled apart and the roof's fallen off it. There's just a bit of steel work to sort of frame it up with. So we spent the last couple of weeks, there was about five or six sheets of decent actual tin there that were sort of from, I don't know what they were from actually, to be truthful, but they were just sitting on the side there looking pretty decent and long enough to go on the roof. So we got the roof done, and then I took the boys down to Bunno's in Manaparo, and took them down there and got some chook wire. And we loaded up chook wire, basically strained it all up, got it set up. I'm just waiting. I've just got to put a little perch together for them now. There was a security door sitting on the side there as well of the shed. So if you're listening, landlord, thank you very much, and appreciate your support. It's been wonderful so far. So yeah, we got the angle grinder out and just cut the security door into a, you know, took off the bottom third of it so that we could have ourselves a little hutch door for the chicken coop. So they're pretty much ready to put the chooks into the big one and keep the quails in the small one. But yeah, I don't know how that story started, but that's where we ended up anyway. And yeah, that's all I've got for you at the minute. We'll probably jump onto some music, so I'll stop rabbiting on. A little bit of Daft Punk, Harder, Better, Faster, Stronger.
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0: how do you feel about being dead?
1: I don't know, my neck hurts. You didn't look that cool out there.
0: Well, at least I died doing what I love, man. You know? Lip syncing. Love that shit.

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1: 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We're back on BBBFM with Reverse Sear. Josh Pentreath here. And we just had a little double of the Black Keys because it's like a personal favourite of mine, Your Touch and Dead and Gone, and a little bit of Bertie Blackman, Tyrone, just to finish off with. I've got a mate at the gym and he's smashing out some high rocks at the moment. Does a great job. Lovely guy. And his name is Tyrone. So, yeah, little kicker there. And I basically was talking about the bull riding the other weekend, which we went to, which was like a really interesting spectacle, actually. The concept that you can have bulls and, you know, people ride them, and within a certain parameter, they know exactly what the bull's going to do. Like the announcer, the MC, is like, he's going to turn right straight away. He'll turn right and then he'll buck up. And they know exactly what that bull's going to do. It's like a call sign straight away. It's just whether the rider can actually move quick enough to go with it, kind of thing. Yeah, my son absolutely loved it. It was probably the best birthday present I reckon he's had from me for a while. We got nosebleed tickets because I was late on the scene with it, and thought, oh no, we're going to get the worst tickets in the house. But it turns out they were the best tickets because you could see out the back and see all the bulls getting round up and pushed in through the different gates, and then they come out with a whole head of steam on them when they come through. And basically, I was just like, oh, these have actually ended up being the best tickets in the world. Side note, being a single dad at this point in the game, maybe on a couple, like one of the dating apps, and this is, you know, some sort of side note. We'll see how this goes. But basically talking, matched with a young lady who's on another radio station in town, one of the prominent ones, actually. Quite funny because I'm actually tuned into it in the car without realising. And she does the breakfast radio on that station. And I was like, oh, wow. Like, and I said, oh, how long have you been on there for? And she said, oh, jump on my Instagram if you want. I don't want to be like silly about it, but you can jump on there and have a bit of a look if you like, rather than having to discuss it all. You can get a bit of a backstory to it. It's like, oh, and then I had a bit of a look and I was like, oh, wow. Like, you're actually a bit more prominent than I've been living under a rock, apparently. Me out in the Barossa and just doing my thing week after week with kids, footy, basketball, you know, running, gym, repeat. So I was like, oh, this is really interesting. You're actually quite cool. And then she sort of, I noticed a little bit of something in her Instagram where it was about vegan and plant-based. And I was like, oh, interesting. And I may have accidentally done what I normally do, which is step on my own tongue and go full canva, pretty much. I tell people everything. I don't really hold out too much at all, unfortunately. So I basically explained to her that I was going to the rodeo on the Saturday night in town with my son. Not much on, just going to the rodeo. And she went quiet. And I was like, oh, must have done something. Don't think I did anything. But anyway, it doesn't take much to do much nowadays. So, and then I got to the next day. We got to Saturday and I got dressed up. Went and got myself a ringer shirt. So I had like the full clobber, my boots on, and my black jeans, my cowboy hat, and I had my ringer shirt. So I was ready to go. And I was like, oh, I'm doing the right thing. Like full dad clobber. Right, Pete, let's go. We're going to town. Get into town and I was like, hey, haven't heard from you today. Is everything all right? I'm just, if you want to after this, I'm just in town at the moment. Do you want to catch up or something? And the only reply I got was, I'll be out the front protesting with the other protesters. And I was like, oh, so much for that. Say la vie for that one. And I was like, do you want to talk about it? And then I got nothing in return. So, oh. apparently you don't tell the truth all the time. It doesn't work that way. Anyway, well, let's come up with some more music. Let's go to a bit of Fatboy Slim.

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1: Okay. That was the B-52s with Rock Lobster. Every time I see that song, I have to play it. It just gets me every time. I didn't realize it was like 6 minutes 55. That's impressive. And it doesn't get boring either, people. How good is that for your drive time? And then we had a little bit of Led Zeppelin, Ramble On, because I've seen that in the list. I've got to level with you. Like, I don't preload any music. I just come in 20 minutes beforehand and just go through what's in the library and just giggle and have a bit of a laugh and think about all the good times I've had listening to all this sort of interesting music over the years. I've got some down music, but I don't think we've got time for that. We've only got 10 minutes to go, so I don't want to play the down song. I'll just have to hold on to that for 5 o'clock next week instead. We're going to go, got something good here loaded. Yeah, I think so. I might go a little bit of Rolling Stones, Gimme Shelter.

There you go. There's two crackers. A little bit of Rolling Stones, Gimme Shelter, and the President of the United States. Kick out the jams. How to finish off? We've got three and a half minutes to go. And I'm thinking I'm going to finish off with a little bit of Foo Fighters. Maybe, yeah, we definitely will. But yeah, it's been great. And I'm hoping they'll ask me to come back next week as well. But we'll see how we go at this point. I got a thumbs up. Maybe it went better than I thought it did. Yeah, well, I don't have anything else to say except for thanks for listening in. And I hope you enjoyed the ramblings of Josh Pentreath on Reverse Sear. Also, if you know me online, just hit me up. If you want me to talk about certain topics, I'm happy to do any sort of recipe and break it down and tell you how to go about it from my perspective. I had a couple of little thoughts that maybe some pan dishes might be fun and how to play around and get your chicken exactly right out of the oven, that sort of thing. Hit me up during the week. I'll try and put a little post up on maybe on Instagram and see if anyone's interested in, you know, a bit of back and forth banter about it. But we're going to finish off with Foo Fighters, The Best of You. Thanks for everything, guys. See ya. Ciao.

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0: Hey, fellas, don't put no modern chords on me now. Just keep it, you know, down to earth. Oh, I like that. Everybody is gone away. Okay.
1: Take one. Take it, Joe.
0: Comfort playing them goddamn modern chords. Get over here. Wait a minute. Sorry, fellas.
1: One,

0: Wait a minute now.
1: Oh, yeah, yeah, yeah. I'm sorry. I thought I was at the end. Boy, I yet know about the beginning. That was my fault. I kept on singing like a fool.
0: I was looking at Charlie. I shouldn't have been looking at him.
2: Okay, here we go.
0: Get out of there, Charlie. I thought you'd hold up the light. Next, you leave the building, Hodge. Good time Charlie's get his ass kicked.

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Terrible chapter in American union history, so... And this is what the song's about.

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1: Hey, wonderful listeners. 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

Thank you. I want to thank one more time the Melbourne Symphony Orchestra and the wonderful Vanessa Scammell. This is a wild ride.

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1: Well, the warden called me up. 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

Good morning. I am very happy to be back in the studios for Zelda's Heaps More Blues News and Interviews here on Triple BFM 89.1 Community Radio today after my day off last week. Big thank you to Andy for talking with Cosentino about his journey to becoming Australia's greatest magician, illusionist, escape artist. It sounded like they both really enjoyed the chat, and I'm sure you enjoyed listening to it, as did I. We kicked off this morning not with the Eagles. That was about to start, and I thought, oh, I don't mind that track. And then I thought, oh, what the hell. So it's life in the fast lane today for us. Probably not, but anyway. So we actually started the program with Johnny Winter, Love, Life and Money. And I wish you all the best for three of those things. I reckon if you get two out of three right, you're doing okay. Michelle will be in today at 10:15 to give us the Barossa Libraries update, and that's sure to be informative and a bit of fun as well. And I do want to say a big thank you to you wonderful people who donated during our radiothon. We've made a good start to raising funds towards a new mixing desk. shouldn't be so hard to say, should it? For when we move to the new studios in the Barossa Creative Industry Centre next year. 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You can donate any time to Triple B. You just go to the donate page on our website, www.bbbfm.com. It is going to be, so they say, what's the temperature today? Oh, they haven't actually given one here, have they? Yes, they have. It's down here further, top of 15. And we had a low of 8 overnight. A little bit breezy out there, winds west-northwesterly, 26 kilometres per hour, gusting up to 36, so could get a bit windy later on. And there are some showers around, apparently, throughout most of the morning through until early afternoon. So we'll see how things go with that, but we will look at the weather in a little bit more depth later on in the program. Who's up next? It's the Nimmo Brothers, and speaking about love, life and money and getting two out of three, if you can, you're doing okay. Here's the Nimmo Brothers with A Flat Broke. 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
1: Started that set with Lucy DeSoto and the Handsome Devils with Big Boss Man. We heard from Johnny Hodges, Cool Your Motor, great instrumental, and a track called The Jinx Blues Part 1 from Sun House. And after these messages from our wonderful sponsors, I will play Part 2 of The Jinx Blues from Sun House. But in the meantime, it's 29 minutes past 9, and you are listening, of course, to Triple BFM. And thank you to our sponsors.
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